It's Kiwi violinist Ben Baker with Julian Dyson at the piano in Enrique Granados' Spanish Dance No. 5. Or to my theme, which, as I've been teasing across the day, is Czech composers who made it across to the US and wrote music over there or influenced by their time there. We're going to hear from Bohuslav Martinu, Johan Kalivoda, and František Benda. But let's start with the most famous one of all, Antonín Dvořák. He moved to the US in 1892 to head up the National Conservatory of Music in New York City. He was headhunted by a philanthropist. However, the move there was relatively short-lived, failed on economic grounds because his sponsor's funding failed, but he was also very homesick for his native Bohemia. So he headed back there about 3 years later. He left several quote-unquote American works, though, works which are very much associated with his time in the States. The most famous is his Symphony No. 9 from the New World, or just known as the New World Symphony, and his string quartet in F major, known as the American String Quartet. But there was a third, which is less known, his Suite in A major, known as the American Suite. It was written in 1894, originally for piano, but he orchestrated it just, I think, about the time he went back to Europe in 1895. Here's the last movement of that American Suite, orchestrated version by Dvořák. It's played by the Prague Philharmonic.

Dvorak's American Suite in A, fifth movement, fifth and final, played by the Prague Philharmonic, conducted by Jakub Hrusa. I'm focusing on Czech composers in the US this lunchtime. That's my theme for the day. There were several noted Czech composers who made it over to the US and worked there. One of them was Bohuslav Martinů. We heard his Symphony No. 1 earlier in the day. Let's hear a movement from what he called his Jazz Suite. It's used music which he took from his ballet called Les Larmes du Couteau, The Tears of the Knife. This third movement, which he called Boston, is played by Lydia Bijak with the Picardy Orchestra.

The third movement of the Jazz Suite by Bohuslav Martinů, written in the 20s, and drawn from another work of his. That movement he called Boston, and was played by Lydia Bizyak with the Picardy Orchestra, conducted by Pascal Véro. I'm looking at connections between Czech composers and the US. I've had Dvořák and Martinů, who worked over in the US, having been born and brought up in Bohemia. But, interestingly, back in 1842, we had the opening concert of the New York Philharmonic Society. So you could think of it as the very first performance of the New York Philharmonic. The repertoire was voted on by the players and had all sorts of things. Carl Maria von Weber's Oberon Overture, Hummel Quintet in D minor, something else by Weber, Beethoven's Symphony No. 5, da-da-da-da, and among all of that, music by a Czech composer who we think of as rather obscure, a guy called Johann Kalivoda, but who at the time was pretty well known. This is one of those examples where a composer was famous in their own time, but their fame has sort of waned over history. But yes, Johann Kalivoda was well known enough for the New York Philharmonic players to vote to play his overture number 12 at their inaugural concert. Here it is, played here by the Hamburg Symphony Orchestra.

That is the Overture No. 12 in D by a guy called Johann Kalivoda, a Czech composer, played by the Hamburg Symphony Orchestra, conducted by Johannes Moesus. But not maybe a piece you will have heard before, but that piece was played as and voted on by the players to go into the very first concert of the New York Philharmonic Society, which ended up becoming the New York Philharmonic. That was back in 1842. My theme today is Czech composers and their relationship to the US. Let's hear, in fact, not a Czech composer, but a Czech violinist. This is Ivan Zenati. He's Czech, and he was based in the US for a while he was teaching the prestigious Cleveland Institute. Here he is with the Prague Philharmonia in music by his countryman František Benda, the third movement of Benda's Violin Concerto in A minor.

There's music by František Benda, played by his countryman, the violinist Ivan Zenáty, Czech violinist who was based in the US for a while teaching over at the Cleveland Institute. František Benda's Violin Concerto in A Minor, third movement. That's it for my theme for the day. My thanks, as always, to Inge van Rij for putting the theme and the show together, theme of Czech musicians and composers and their relationships with the US. Let's head to Frédéric Chopin and his gorgeous Nocturne in E minor. This is Claudio Arrau.

Claudio Arrau, one of the greats, with Frédéric Chopin's Nocturne in E minor. Let's hear something with two soloists, violin and viola. Johann Dahlin playing violin and Eivind Ringstad playing the viola. They're playing with the Mozarteum Orchestra of Salzburg, and this is the third movement of Mozart's Sinfonia Concertante in E-flat.

That is Johann Dahlin playing the violin. Eivind Ringstad, the viola in the Mozarteum Orchestra of Salzburg. Howard Griffiths conducting in the third movement of Mozart's Sinfonia Concertante in E-flat. Now, this afternoon, César Franck's piano trio in F-sharp minor. You'll hear Amalia and Callum Hall, musical royalty, playing violin and cello with Sormi Kim at the piano, as well as at Stephen DePledge, plays Anthony Ritchie's Piano Concerto No. 3. But right now, one of the cornerstone works of the violin repertoire, Bach's Violin Sonata No. 3, Sonata No. 3 for solo violin. The fourth movement is played by Renaud Capuçon.

Glorious music by Bach. Still thought of as one of the absolute pinnacles of Western art music, of classical music composition. His violin sonata number 3, that was, the fourth movement, played by Renaud Capuçon. It's a glorious song, another glorious piece of music, this time by Franz Lehár from the Land of Smiles. Je t'ai donné mon cœur, I gave you my heart, is sung by Jonas Kaufmann with the Berlin Radio Symphony Orchestra.

Je t'ai donné mon cœur, I gave you my heart, from The Land of Smiles by Franz Lehár. You heard Jonas Kaufmann and the Berlin Radio Symphony Orchestra. Here's a classic jazz standard. This is performed by Ahmad Jamal with double bass player Israel Crosby and Ray Crawford playing the guitar. You'll hear Ray Crawford using muted strings to approximate the sound of congas, the famous conga pattern. This is the old jazz standard, I Don't Want to Be Kissed by Anyone But You.

0: A great light touch by Ahmad Jamal, his signature sound. He played the piano, Ray Crawford the guitar, Israel Crosby double bass. And that was Jack Elliott and Harold Spina's standard, I Don't Want to Be Kissed by Anyone But You. 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
2: This week's opera is Ihitai Avea, Star Navigator, based on the true story of Tahitian star navigator Tupaia, who sailed with Captain Cook on the Endeavour. It's co-composed by Tim Finn and Tom McLeod, and it stars Teddy Tahu Rhodes as Captain Cook and Emmanuel Fonoti Fuima Ono as Tupaia. 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
0: Oh, yeah. Great. I went to see that. I think it was in a slightly different version. We had Paul Whelan playing the part of Captain Cook in the Te Roparaha Arena in Porirua. Great piece of music. So cool that it was written by Tim Finn, and then a very old friend of mine, Tom McLeod, co-composed it with Tim, taking Tim Finn's songs and transforming them into kind of operatic versions of those songs. Wonderful. Wonderful achievement, and well worth your time this Saturday evening. That is, if you're not at my gig, which is, I think, 7:30 at Hanover Hall in Dunedin. Right now, though, you're with me, Nick Tipping, on RNZ Concert Days. I've got music coming up by Cesar Franck, his piano trio in F-sharp minor, and Anthony Ritchie's Piano Concerto No. 3, featuring Stephen DePledge. Let's start, though, with Brahms and his Hungarian Dance No. 6. Here's the NZSO, conducted by Gemma New.

Love it. Love all Brahms' Hungarian dances. That's number 6 in B-flat, the NZSO, conducted by Jim Inu. Well, let's hear NZ Trio. NZ Trio's gone through a few personnel changes of late. This version is from August of last year, 2025. Amalia Hall and Somi Kim playing violin and piano, and then Amalia Hall's brother Callum Hall playing the cello. This is a work by a young César Franck. In fact, it's his Opus 1, number 1, the piano trio in F sharp minor.

The old trick ending. That is César Franck's Piano Trio in F sharp minor, Opus 1, number 1, as played by NZ Trio just earlier. In fact, just last year, Amalia Hall playing violin, Callum Hall playing the cello, and Sormi Kim at the piano. Let's give Amalia Hall at least a bit of an encore. Here she is, just on her own, playing Fitzcryslar's Recitative and Scherzo Caprice.

Amalia Hall playing the violin in an encore from her performance with Wellington Orchestra Wellington. That was back in 2024. She played Fritz Kreisler's recitative and scherzo caprice. Let's hear music from Kiwi composer Anthony Ritchie. He wrote his piano concerto number 3 on commission from the Manukau Symphony Orchestra in South Auckland. This is back in 2008. And they said to him, look, you can write anything you want. And what he decided to do was write a piano concerto for a piano player that he and I both know, wonderful Emma Sayers. And he decided to write this work for her to play with the Manukau Symphony Orchestra. It's got the classical fast movement, slow movement, fast movement structure, which is a real classic concerto form. But the sounds are rather contemporary, speaking to a 21st century listener's ear. Here with the piano concerto number 3 by Anthony Ritchie is Stephen DePledge with the NZSO conducted by Gemma New.

0: That's Stephen DePledge playing the piano with the NZSO, conducted by Gemma New, in a piece of music written by Anthony Ritchie for the Manukau Symphony and pianist Emma Sayers, the Piano Concerto No. 3. 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
1: Tonight's concert was recorded in the heart of Auckland City and features the all-women choir Luminata Voices, performing music by New Zealand women composers, including Catherine Bell, Tuirina Wehi, Dorothy Carr and Rosa Elliott. Let her voice shine. Tonight from 7 on RNZ Concert.
0: And it's wonderful to be with you this afternoon on RNZ Concert Days. Coming up, we'll hear the winning performance, Lorna Zhang's winning performance from the National Concerto Competition. She plays Shostakovich. That is after this, though. Music from Denmark, from the Danish String Quartet, a concert the New Zealand String Quartet gave earlier this year, in which they played music from an album by the Danish String Quartet. This is their version of Geirmund Haugen's Tjørneblomen, which means water lily.

Tjørneblommen, or Water Lily in Danish. That is music by composer Gjermund Haugen, played by the New Zealand String Quartet in an arrangement by the Danish String Quartet. You're listening to RNZ Concert Days. I'm Nick Tipping. So glad to be with you right now. Let's hear the winning performance from this year's National Concerto Competition. It was won by 21-year-old Lorna Zhang. She played Shostakovich. Shostakovich's Violin Concerto No. 1 in A minor.

That's the first place winning performance in this year's National Concerto Competition. Lorna Zhang playing with the Christchurch Symphony Orchestra in Shostakovich's Violin Concerto No. 1 in A minor. Just a week or two back, I was in Rotorua teaching with some of New Zealand's finest.

to you. But in it, she mentions tone clocks and hours, references to the harmonic system, which she writes her music. She mentions two of her earlier works, The Monumental Earth and Sky, and a choral work called Childhood. And she also referred to her then-upcoming 80th birthday. This is Dark Bright Night, as played by the New Zealand Chamber Soloists.

The New Zealand chamber soloists, violinist Lara Hall, cellist James Tennant, and pianist Catherine Austin, with Jeannie McLeod's Dark Bright Night. Here's some opera, and look, opera is just often so complicated. The plots are so complicated, and I thought, well, this is just one part of an opera. I'll be able to tell you what's going on. I looked up the description of this, the sextet, from Act 2 of Lucia di Lammermoor, and even just the description of what's happened up till this point in the plot and where it sits is going to take me about 15 minutes to tell you. So I'll leave it at that. The sextet from Act 2 of Lucia di Lammermoor by Donizetti. You'll hear Amelia Berry, Isabella Moore, Oliver Sewell, Manasseh Latu, Samson Setu, and Paul Whelan with Somi Kim at the piano.

The Sixth State from Lucia di Lammermoor by Gaetano Donizetti. You heard Amelia Berry, Isabella Moore, Oliver Sewell, Manasseh Latu, Samson Setu, and Paul Whelan with So Me Kim. That's it from me, Nick Tipping, for the day and for the week on RNZ Concert Days. I'll be back with you from 10 o'clock on Monday morning. David Morris is along very shortly with 3 to 7. I'll leave you with the John Coltrane Quartet from the Famous Ballads album playing Say It Over and Over Again.

Hello, I'm David Morris. Join me for the Musical Omnivore on Sunday afternoons. Music from the Renaissance to the Romantics and beyond, and performers from the dawn of recording to the present day. The Musical Omnivore, 3 o'clock Sunday on RNZ Concert. Kia ora, David Morris with you now on 3 to 7. And coming up in this Sunday's Musical Omnivore, music from two great Italian conductors of the past, Guido Cantelli, and also a complete recording of the Verdi Requiem, conducted by Carlo Maria Giulini, one of the great recordings of that work. But right now, 3 to 7, and we will have some feature works, The Moment of Calm, and today I will be talking with violinist Benjamin Morrison. We were going to be catching up yesterday, but wires got crossed and it didn't happen, but it will happen at 4 o'clock today, which I'm very pleased about. Here's some music to begin the programme today by Dave Grusin, Memphis Stomp from The Firm, Daniel Trifonoff, the pianist.

That is Memphis Stomp by Dave Grusin. Daniel Trifonoff was the pianist. You're tuned to 3 to 7 on RNZ Concert, and it's coming up to 5 minutes past 3. A little Haydn next, one of his named symphonies, and one of the symphonies he wrote for London, the London Symphonies. This is his military symphony, or Symphony No. 100 in G. And it's called the military. Well, I don't really need to describe it in words. You'll hear it. The Bavarian Radio Symphony Orchestra, in a live recording, Maris Janssens conducted.

The Military Symphony, Joseph Haydn's Symphony No. 100 in G, a live recording as you can hear, Maris Janssens and the Bavarian Radio Symphony Orchestra. You're tuned to 3 to 7 on RNZ Concert, 11 past 3 the time now. Some music by Nigel Westlake next from the Melbourne Symphony Orchestra and the composer himself conducting. This is part of the score from Blueback and it's called Watercolours.

Watercolours from the soundtrack to the 2022 Australian film Blueback. Nigel Westlake's music, and he conducted the Melbourne Symphony Orchestra as well. It's the story of a young girl who discovers a rare reef fish and forms a profound connection, and that shapes her lifelong passion for the ocean, drives her to protect its delicate ecosystem. You are tuned to 3 to 7 and at 16 past 3. A little Dvorak next from the Ogun Trio. Catherine Austin, Dmitry Atanasoff and James Tennant. This is the fifth movement of the Dumky Trio by Antonin Dvorak, piano trio number 4 in E minor, opus 90.

That's part of the Piano Trio No. 4 in E minor, the Dumky Trio by Dvorak, played by the Organ Trio. We'll do some symphonic music next by Felix Mendelssohn. In fact, part of his very first symphony, No. 1 in C minor. This is the third movement. Yannick Nézet-Séguin conducting the Chamber Orchestra of Europe.

part of Mendelssohn's Symphony No. 1 in C minor. Felix Mendelssohn, that is. The third movement, Yannick Nezet-Séguin and the Chamber Orchestra of Europe. Well, we'll have a feature work for you in around about 5 minutes' time, after this piece for piano by Franz Schubert. This is the impromptu No. 2 in E-flat, Opus 90, Eric Liu, the pianist.

Music there by Franz Schubert, played by pianist Eric Lou. That was the impromptu number 2 in E-flat, Schubert's Opus 90. It was published as, we know it more often as Deutsch 899 number 2. Well, it's 27 minutes to 4 now on 3 to 7 on RNZ Concert. That is time for a feature work. And today, music by Darius Milhaud. Milhaud was in Brazil for a while, in 1917 to 18. He fell in love with South American music there, and he made some visits to the United States and heard and adored authentic jazz in the streets of Harlem, as he said. He'd earlier written, "Jazz is of tremendous interest, and I'm fascinated and intrigued by the jazz rhythmic power. That was a real shock when I heard it for the first time. Jazz is the most significant thing in music today." And jazz certainly makes its way into this work, composed in 1947, his Concerto for Marimba and Vibraphone. Now, you might think with a title like that, that it has two players, a marimbist and a vibraphonist, if that's actually a word, but instead it's actually for the one soloist who alternates between the two instruments, and sometimes without much time in between one and the other. And Milhaud also specifies that there should be 5 different mallets used for different tonal effects, and even at times the performer's indicated to slap the marimba with the hands. We'll hear Peter Sadlow playing marimba and vibraphone with the Bamberg Symphony Orchestra under Wolfgang Roegner. This is Milhaud's Concerto for Marimba and Vibraphone.

The Concerto for Marimba and Vibraphone by Darius Milhaud. Playing the marimba and the vibraphone was Peter Sadlio with the Bamberg Symphony Orchestra and Wolfgang Rogner, the conductor. You are tuned to 3 to 7 on RNZ Concert. Kia ora, I'm David Morris, in for Brian Crump. It's 7 minutes to 4. I'm going to be joined soon by Christchurch-born violinist Benjamin Morrison. Benjamin is a first violinist in the Vienna Philharmonic, one of the very greatest orchestras in the world, the first New Zealander to play in it. He's back in New Zealand with his string quartet, giving concerts in Hamilton, Palmerston North, Wellington, Auckland, Dunedin, Christchurch and Nelson. And we'll hear some of Benjamin playing before I speak with him. This is the second movement of Richard Strauss's violin sonata in E-flat. Benjamin Morrison with pianist Maximilian Flieder.

0: Well, the very beautiful slow movement of Richard Strauss's violin sonata in E-flat. Benjamin Morrison, the violinist, with Maximilian Flieder, the pianist. And Benjamin Morrison joins me now. Ben, welcome back to New Zealand.
1: Thank you very much.
0: Look, that Strauss, that's just such a beautiful piece of music. And I should thank you on air, because that's a track which hasn't actually been released to the public yet. So thank you very much for allowing us to play it.
1: Oh, an absolute pleasure. I'm glad it's being put out there.
0: Yeah, just so lovely. Look, we've talked before about the Vienna Philharmonic, of which you are a first violinist. I just wonder what's expected of you as a member of it. Are you contracted to play in pretty much each and every concert that's given by the orchestra?
1: Well, we have two functions. We play in the state opera, in the pit there for operas and ballet. And then we have the symphony concerts with the Philharmonic. And those projects we get to choose, and there's also a roster. So sometimes you're on, sometimes you're not. With the opera, then it's a certain number of calls that you have to fulfill per month.
0: Okay. So it is specified that you can perhaps be on a roster and maybe choose some of the things which you'd really like to do, but there is a quota you have to fulfill.
1: That's right, yeah. For example, next year we're playing with John Adams. He's coming to conduct his own work, so I really want to play that. So I've put in an order to play that project.
0: The interesting thing about the Vienna Philharmonic is that it's a completely democratic, self-governing orchestra. So that means you, all of the players, get to have a say in who comes to conduct you, what the programming is. Is that correct?
1: That's correct. With the programming, it's usually a little bit of a push and pull between the concert presenter, the soloist, and like a committee within the orchestra. But we have quite a big say as an orchestra. We have regular meetings where we discuss future concerts and conductors we would love to have back, and maybe one or two conductors we wouldn't want to have back.
0: No names should be mentioned, I'm sure. Actually, is that one of the stipulations of being a member, that if you decide that you won't have a conductor back, you're not allowed to speak about that publicly?
1: That could be true. Yeah, hence the no naming.
0: Exactly. I'm intrigued that you are still expected to play at the Staatsoper, because that is essentially the orchestra from which members of the Vienna Philharmonic are selected, isn't it?
1: That's right, yeah. When you start in the opera and also the Philharmonic at the same time. You have a trial in the opera, which typically lasts 1 year. And for the Philharmonic, it's an acceptance into the society, what they call it, and that usually is voted by the members after 3 years, although it's usually just a formality.
0: Okay, so it's actually even a democratic thing as to who is accepted into the orchestra. There's no sort of one or two or three people who make that decision for the entire orchestra.
1: That's right, yeah. It all it depends on all of the votes to be positive in order to have the membership.
0: It's interesting that there's that requirement that you play in the orchestra, the Staatsoper Orchestra, which means that they are able to determine if you're of the right standard and the right playing style to be part of the orchestra. Is there also a stipulation on having a really good quality instrument too?
1: There isn't actually. I won my first audition in the Totti second violins, and that was on an instrument made by my father, David Morrison, and later on got into the first with another instrument. So I think sometimes people can put too much weight on the tools that they have. And I always like to tell my students, you have to work with what you've got and have the idea of the sound in your head before you make it.
0: How many students do you usually have at any one time, Ben?
1: At the university, I've got 12 students, and that will be a couple are graduating next semester, so it will be probably reduced to 10.
0: Okay, yeah. And do you enjoy the teaching?
1: I love it. It's a big passion of mine. I've been doing it privately since I've been in Vienna and had the very fortunate opportunity to audition for a position at the university in Graz. They have a campus in Oberschützen, and was very fortunate to get that position for the last 2 years.
0: Yeah, I've not actually been to Graz before, but I'd love to go. That that extraordinary art gallery, which they know is known as the Friendly Alien, I'd love to see that.
1: Yeah, it's a very open and forward-thinking city, which still has a lot of its roots and traditions.
0: Back to Vienna, though, there's so much music that is performed in the city, and even just about everywhere you turn in it, there are reminders and physical connections to music and its history. There are monuments, plaques, composer houses, museums, streets named after musicians. It must be such an inspiring environment to be in with that kind of back catalogue of cultural history there.
1: Yes, it's incredible to be a part of it and to know that many of the places you're walking down are once Beethoven walked or Schubert. And also we have premiered works by those composers as well, works by Brahms. And I like to think that through the ages, everything that was learned or performed from that point has been passed down.
0: Yeah, that tradition is such an important thing. And that's another thing about the sound of the orchestra. It's been built by such long tradition. The very first time I heard the Vienna Philharmonic live in concert was in, I think it was a concert at the Théâtre des Champs-Élysées in Paris. And the very first thing that was played was Sibelius's Finlandia. And I was just blown away at the emotion that seemed to be carried by just the sound of the string section. I don't think it was any kind of deliberate interpretive addition from the conductor, who was Ricardo Chailly. I think it was just that the sound itself seemed to carry such profound meaning. And is that sort of thing one of the things which first attracted you to that orchestra, the way that sound and musical meaning and depth just seems to be all intertwined together?
1: Yes, that's one of the biggest things that struck me when I went to concerts in Vienna, that they have a very well-defined sound which is extremely warm and can touch your heart. And that's the one thing that I thought, oh, that's what I really want to be a part of. It's funny you mentioned Finlandia because, having said that, Sibelius himself did actually audition for the orchestra and unfortunately didn't get in.
0: So you're a better violinist than Sibelius.
1: Oh, I'm not too sure about that.
0: Well, I suppose it's probably lucky for all of us that he didn't get in, because otherwise he'd have been busy playing the violin instead of composing all those wonderful pieces of music.
1: Exactly.
0: Yeah. Tell me about the quartet which you've brought to New Zealand. These are all colleagues from the Vienna Philharmonic.
1: That's right. Yeah. We've played a lot of chamber music together in different festivals, different concerts, for different functions, also in the opera. And we're just talking together today actually about how we lament not having enough time to perform different concerts in Europe, and why we feel extremely privileged and motivated to go on this tour here in New Zealand.
0: Yeah, because it's quite a few centres you're performing in.
1: That's right.
0: This is sort of, I guess, right now would be the summer break for the Philharmonic across the world.
1: Yes, that's right. Yeah, when I tentatively asked my colleagues if they would be willing to go during the summer break,
0: But that's the interesting thing, which, in the sense I get from having heard the Vienna Philharmonic and actually the Staatsoper Orchestra, is that the sense of love for music comes through. That it would be kind of almost unusual if you just totally abandoned music and then went back to it after the summer break had finished.
1: That's true, yeah. I always find it magical. We have very long calls, sometimes very long operas, Wagner's Ring, every year. And I always find it fascinating how you somehow, during the performance of the music, you get this extra energy that's coming that helps push you through it.
0: Mm-hmm. So with your quartet, how actually do you pronounce the name of it?
1: Phileo.
0: Phileo. And that's a Greek word originally, I believe?
1: I think it is, yeah.
0: Yeah, meaning brotherhood or some such thing, I guess.
1: That's right, yeah.
0: Yeah. So in terms of the quartet, in some ways, could you describe the way you play as a microcosm of the Vienna Philharmonic string sound?
1: I guess you could say that, yeah. The orchestra itself has a long tradition of chamber music, and I think that's one of the building blocks of having a great orchestra is being able to play chamber music like that.
0: Mm. And the works you're all playing have such strong links to Vienna as well. The Hugo,
1: right, yeah.
0: Hugo Wolf, who I think was a... I'm a Bruckner freak, so I tend to think of him as being Bruckner's star pupil. But also right. Korngold. What else? You're playing the Dissonance by Mozart, and there's something else as well. I haven't got my document in front of me. What actually else is on the program?
1: We are also playing Korngold's second string quartet.
0: Oh, and there's Brahms as well. I've just managed to find my piece
1: and
0: of paper.
1: And Brahms,
0: yeah. And as you said, with all of those composers being based in Vienna, when you're playing their music, it must be like hearing their footsteps behind you. You're almost out of the corner of the eye. You can almost see them standing there listening to you, perhaps.
1: Right, yeah.
0: Yeah, no,
1: it's an amazing thing for me. I have to pinch myself and be grateful every day that I can be surrounded by this tradition, and I'm continually learning things as well in that environment.
0: But I know also, Benjamin, that you're a very, very proud New Zealander, so it must give you a huge amount of joy to be able to link your two countries together like this.
1: That's true, yeah. It's almost a surreal experience, actually, having three other colleagues here in New Zealand, all of whom have never been here before.
0: Oh, that's really nice. And because on previous visits here, we've heard you as a soloist, so it's actually great that you've been able to bring your colleagues with you this time.
1: Yes, chamber music is one of my biggest passions when performing, and it's just incredible that we have the opportunity now to share that with New Zealand audiences.
0: Hey, well, Benjamin, thank you so, so much for talking to me this afternoon. That is violinist Benjamin Morrison. And I will give you the dates of the concerts of the quartet after we've heard a little bit more of them playing. Benjamin Morrison, once again, in that unreleased CD with Maximilian Flieder playing the piano. This is the third movement of the Violin Sonata Opus 70 by Nikolai Kapustin.

part of the Violin Sonata Opus 70 by Nikolai Kapustin. Violinist Benjamin Morrison with Maximilian Flieder, the pianist. That is a taste of an unreleased recording from Benjamin Morrison. And thanks once again to Benjamin for allowing us to play it today. Benjamin and Phileo Quartet will be performing from the 17th, that's tonight, in Hamilton, through until the 24th of July. And they'll also be in Palmerston North, Wellington, Auckland, Dunedin, Christchurch, and finishing up in Nelson. By the way, I should mention that we will be broadcasting the Wellington concert live on Monday at 7:30. So that's coming Monday, the 20th of July, at 7:30. The Phileo Quartet, led by violinist Benjamin Morrison. Let's hear some Rossini from tenor Luigi Alva and the Philharmonia, conducted by Alceo Galliera. This is from the Barber of Seville, Ecco Ridente in Cielo.

Ecco Ridente in Cielo from the Barber of Seville by Rossini, a classic recording there from Luigi Alva with the Philharmonia Orchestra conducted by Alceo Galliera. You're tuned to 3 to 7 on RNZ Concert. Kia ora, I'm David Morris. I'm in for Brian Crump today. Brian will be back on Monday. Some Bach next. Here's the third movement of the Brandenburg Concerto No. 5, the European Brandenburg Ensemble, directed by harpsichordist Trevor Pinnock.

The finale from the Brandenburg Concerto No. 5 and D by Bach, the European Brandenburg Ensemble, directed by Trevor Pinnock. 28 minutes to 5 on 3 to 7 on RNZ Concert. Pushkiniano was music adapted from works by Sergei Prokofiev with a Pushkin theme, including a number of different operas, including Boris Godunov. It was Gennady Rozhdestvensky's arrangement of Prokofiev's original pieces. We'll hear the fountain scene, Polonaise, from Boris Godunov, the seventh part of Pushkiniana, Dmitry Yablonsky, and the Russian State Symphony Orchestra.

That is part of Pushkiniana by Prokofiev, arranged by Rozhdestvensky. Stvensky. Dmitry Yablonsky conducted the Russian State Symphony Orchestra. Well, it is some music next by the Japanese composer Takashi Yoshimatsu. It's the first movement we'll hear of his Fuzzy Bird Sonata, Opus 44. There are three movements to it: Run Bird, Sing Bird, and Fly Bird. We'll hear the first movement, Run Bird. Nobuya Sugawa is the saxophonist and the person that was composed for, and Minako Koyanagi is the pianist.

Run Bird, the first movement of the Fuzzy Bird Sonata by Takashi Yoshimatsu. Nobuya Sugawa was the saxophonist and Minako Koyanagi was the pianist. It's 17:05. Some music next by that Venetian composer and contemporary Vivaldi, Tommaso Albinoni. This is the Concerto No. 4 in G in 6 parts by Albinoni, published as his Opus 2 No. 8. Adrian Chandler directs the ensemble La Serenissima.

Tommaso Albinoni's Concerto No. 4 in G in 6 parts, Opus 2 No. 8. La Serenissima was directed by Adrian Chandler. 12 to 5 on 3 to 7 on RNZ Concert. A little Debussy next from New Zealand pianist Michael Houston, and a recording you can only hear here, if that makes any sense, as it was recorded by RNZ. This is Pagodas from Estomp by Claude Debussy, Michael Houston.

Pagodas from Estomp by Claude Debussy. Michael Houston, the pianist, in an RNZ recording. Some Berlioz for you next. The Hungarian March from the Damnation of Faust. Matyas Antal conducting the Hungarian State Symphony Orchestra.

Hungarian March from the Damnation of Faust by Ettore Berlioz. We heard the Hungarian State Symphony Orchestra and conductor Matyas Antal. You're tuned to RNZ Concert, and it is coming up to 5 o'clock.

0: Hello, I'm David Morris. Join me for the musical Omnivore on Sunday afternoons. Music from the Renaissance to the Romantics and beyond, and performers from the dawn of recording to the present day. The musical Omnivore, 3 o'clock Sunday on RNZ Concert. And coming up on the next musical Omnivore, two great Italian conductors, Guido Cantelli, playing music by Stravinsky and Ravel, and also Carlo Maria Giulini, a truly classic recording of Verdi's Requiem. That is Sunday afternoon from 3 o'clock on RNZ Concert.
1: RNZ News. Kia ora, good afternoon. I'm Karen McCarthy. The government has announced a second confirmed case of bird flu, this time in Wairarapa. A kahu, swamp harrier hawk, was found to be infected with the H5 strain. Biosecurity Minister Andrew Hoggard says it's disappointing to find a native bird with the virus, but not unexpected, and surveillance and testing will be stepped up. Earlier this week, the first case of bird flu was confirmed in a brown skua found on Wellington's Petone Beach. Rail Minister Winston Peters says New Zealand's maritime heritage is recognised in the names of the two new Cook Strait ferries set to arrive in 2029. Kupe is named after the legendary Polynesian explorer, while Cook comes from the British Royal Navy officer, the first European to map Aotearoa's coastline. Anticipating that some may balk at the name Cook, Mr. Peters says this country's history is not simple or tidy, and these are, quote, proper names, historic names, New Zealand names. In a live TV address from the White House, President Donald Trump has claimed China acquired 220 million US voter files and tried to stop him from being re-elected in 2020. He says his administration is declassifying intelligence, which shows that China assigned a data exploitation unit specifically to target the election. The authenticity of a painting being marketed as a long-lost Goldie is in doubt. The portrait, called Lost in Thought, Ngaheke, an Arawa chieftain, is on sale for $420,000. Four art experts have told RNZ they believe the work to be a copy or forgery, while two auctioneers say they refused to sell it in the past. And Sir William Birch, known widely as Bill, died today, aged 92. He spent 36 years in public service, including a period as Minister of Finance in the 1990s. National MP Andrew Bailey says Sir William will be remembered for his enduring impact on the economy, which was not always popular, but provided a platform for New Zealand at a difficult time. That's the news.

0: Tonight's concert was recorded in the heart of Auckland City and features the all-women choir Luminata Voices, performing music by New Zealand women composers, including Catherine Bell, Tuirina Wehi, Dorothy Carr and Rosa Elliott. Let her voice shine. Tonight from 7 on RNZ Concert.
1: Now the short forecast from Met Service to midnight on Saturday. Northland to Manawatu, including Coromandel and the Central High Country. Cloudy areas, isolated light showers. For Bay of Plenty, Gisborne to Wairarapa, also Wellington and Horowhenua Kapiti Coast. Mainly fine, apart from areas of morning cloud and Bay of Plenty, and areas of frost and sheltered places tomorrow. Buller and Grey, mostly cloudy, a few showers from the afternoon, showers increasing towards tomorrow evening. Westland and Fiordland, showers about Fiordland spreading elsewhere tomorrow, some heavy from tomorrow afternoon. For Nelson, Marlborough, Canterbury and Otago, except Clutha. Mainly fine, some morning frost. Scattered rain develops about Otago late tomorrow afternoon or evening. Southland and Clutha, a few showers, mainly about the south coast, turning to rain tomorrow afternoon, spreading elsewhere with possibly heavy falls. And the Chatham Islands, cloudy with a few showers. 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

a piece called Welcome by Judith Steenbrink, Holland Baroque and the Ensemble Constantinople. Kia ora, I'm David Morris. This is 3 to 7 on RNZ Concert. Do stay tuned at around about 1:30, the moment of calm, and closer to 6 o'clock, our second feature work for the programme today. Here's the Arabian Dance from the Peer Gynt Suite No. 2 by Edvard Grieg. It's played by the Volterra Project Trio.

Volterra Project Trio with music by Grieg, Arabian Dance from the Peer Gynt Suite No. 2. Well, we'll go across the Tasman now to Australian composer Melody Ertvirsch, a piece called The Party, which comes from her Piano Sonata No. 2, A Story from the Sand Dunes. Pianist Alex Ranieri.

The Party from the Piano Sonata No. 2, A Story from the Sand Dunes. Music by Australian composer Melody Erdfersch. Alex Ranieri was the pianist there. Well, that brings us to New Zealander Anthony Ritchie and part of his Symphony No. 1, the second movement of the symphony, which has the title Boom. And that's a reference to a mysterious sound heard by two of the characters in Ian Forster's Passage to India while they're investigating the Marabar Caves. Here's the second movement of Anthony Ritchie's symphony, the New Zealand Symphony Orchestra and conductor Kenneth Young.

The second movement of Boom, the Symphony No. 1 by New Zealand composer Anthony Ritchie, the NZSO and conductor Kenneth Young. We'll have a moment of calm in around about 4 minutes' time or so. Until then, some Dvorak, the third movement from the String Sextet in A, Opus 43, the Pinocchio Quartet and Friends.

Part of the string sextet in A, Opus 48 by Dvorak, the Pinocchio Quartet, with additional violist Josef Klusen and additional cellist Mikhail Kanka. Well, time now for the moment of calm on 3 to 7 on RNZ Concert. And it's music by Ferdinand Ries, a friend and assistant to Beethoven. Here's the second movement of Ries's Piano Concerto in C-sharp minor, Opus 55. Christopher Hinterhuber is the soloist, and Uwe Grott conducts the Gävle Symphony Orchestra.

That's the second movement, Larghetto movement of the Piano Concerto in C-sharp minor, Opus 55, by Ferdinand Ries. Christopher Hinterhuber was the pianist, and Uwe Grodd conducted the Gävle Symphony Orchestra. The moment of calm tonight on RNZ Concert. We will turn to Germany in the 17th century and music which was written in the Stilus Fantasticus, so-called, or Fantastic style. This is by Nikolaus Bruns, his Big Preludium in E minor, called the Big or Great Preludium, simply to distinguish it from another E minor prelude by Bruns, which is known as the Little E minor. We'll hear an arrangement for winds played by the Reed Ensemble Califax.

The ensemble Califax, with music by Nikolaus Bruns, his preludium in E minor, known as the Big or Great Preludium. 3 to 7 on RNZ Concert, and it's Brahms next. From the trio Poseidon, we'll hear the fourth movement from the Piano Trio No. 1 in B.

Part of Beethoven's Symphony No. 1 in C, Sir John Eliot Gardner and the Orchestre Révolutionnaire et Romantique. Music next on 3-7 on RNZ Concert by Wilhelm Gross. He was an Austrian composer who was one of the very first to try to incorporate jazz into classical music. We'll hear his Aunt Sue's Stories song from his Africa Songs, Opus 29. Soprano Cynthia Clary and baritone Jake Gardner with the Matrix Ensemble conducted by Robert Ziegler.

Aunt Sue's Stories from the Africa Songs by Wilhelm Gross. Cynthia Clary and Jake Gardner with the Matrix Ensemble conducted by Robert Siegler. Wilhelm Gross died rather young, unfortunately, in 1939. He had had great stress in his life. He was working in Germany when Hitler became the Chancellor, so shifted back to his home of Austria, but then very quickly had to leave there as well. He went to the UK, but he wasn't able to take his family with him, and then moved to the US and tried to get work in Hollywood. Apparently, just 8 months after he arrived in New York, he was accompanying some singers in the final scene of Strauss's Rosenkavalier, a private concert, and as the Marschallin sang Im Gottes Namen, in God's name, he collapsed at the piano with a massive heart attack and died instantly at the age of just 45. We'll have our second feature work for the programme, music by Mozart, in around about 6.5 minutes' time. After this piece by Carl Philipp Emanuel Bach, the finale from the cello concerto in A minor, Watkin 170, Raphael Valfish is soloist, Jonathan Morton conducts the Scottish Ensemble.

Part of the Cello Concerto in A Minor, Wodkin 170 by Carl Philipp Emanuel Bach. Raphael Wolfisch with the Scottish Ensemble and conductor Jonathan Morton. Well, time now on 3 to 7 for our second feature work of the programme. And it's chamber music by Mozart, the piano trio number 5 in C, Kürschel 548. Written at around about the same time as the last three symphonies, so quite a late work, and instead of one or other instrument dominating, all three are essentially equal partners in this work. We'll hear pianist Daniel Barenboim, violinist Michael Barenboim, his son, and cellist Kian Sultani, Mozart's piano trio number 5.

That's the Piano Trio No. 5 in C, Kerschel 548 by Mozart. Daniel Barenboim was the pianist, his son Michael Barenboim the violinist, and Kian Sultani was the cellist. And you are tuned to 3 to 7 on RNZ Concert. Albeniz next. Here's Seville from his Spanish suite, guitarist Norbert Kraft.

Seville from the Spanish Suite by Isaac Albéniz. The guitarist was Norbert Kraft. From Seville in Spain, we'll go to Naples in Italy and some music by Mario Pasquale Costa. This is a piece called Napoletanata, and Penne Patti is the tenor.

called Devil Moon by Burton Lane, originally composed for a musical, Finian's Rainbow, the brass quintet of the German Symphony Orchestra Berlin. Off to 18th century Italy now, in the company of New Zealand ensemble NZ Baroque. This is the second movement of a work by Giuseppe Antonio Brescianello, his Sinfonia No. 1 in D.

Part of the Sinfonia No. 1 in D by Giuseppe Antonio Brescianello, played by NZ Baroque. The Tummel next on 3-7, and part of the Variations in B-flat, Opus 115. Hummel, that contemporary of Beethoven, who for many at the time was on equal standing with Beethoven. Here's pianist Howard Shelley, who also directs the London Mozart Players.

Part of the Variations in B-flat, Opus 115 by Hummel. Howard Shelley, who was pianist and directed the London Mozart Players. And that is it from me for today and for this week. Brian will be back on 3 to 7 on Monday. My thanks go to producer Robin Jackery, who not only holds the programme together always, but is a complete delight to work with as well. I will leave you with this by Handel, the March from Scipione. Crispian Steele Perkins is the trumpeter with Tuffelmusik. Have a very good weekend.

0: This week's opera is Ihitai Avea, Star Navigator, based on the true story of Tahitian star navigator Tupaia, who sailed with Captain Cook on the Endeavour. It's co-composed by Tim Finn and Tom McLeod, and it stars Teddy Tahu Rhodes as Captain Cook and Emmanuel Fonoti Fuima Ono as Tupaia. You can hear it on Saturday night from 7 on RNZ Concert.
1: Kia ora and good evening. I'm Charlotte Seeker. Welcome to Music Alive this evening here on RNZ Concert. We begin tonight with a concert from Luminata Voices, recorded in September of 2022. I'll now pass over to our lovely presenter, Louise To'u, to take you through this wonderful evening of music.
2: Tanofa lava, and welcome to a concert given by Luminata Voices, an all-women choir based in Auckland. They're performing in the Church of St. Matthew in the City, on busy Hobson Street in the centre of town, so you'll have to forgive the occasional bit of traffic noise in this recording. Luminata Voices is a newish choir in Auckland. They formed on the back of an assessment that musical director Vanessa Kay had to do for her Masters in Conducting. She had put together a scratch choir of friends, mixed voices, for that assessment. But then, some of the women involved thought that it would be fun to continue with a choir, focusing on female voice repertoire. They gave their first concert in May 2021. Vanessa Kay is a very busy conductor and teacher. Head of the music department at Rosmini College, she's choral director of North Shore Youth Music, and also conducts Conbrio Choir, the North Shore Children's Choir, and North Shore Songsters. The title of this concert is Let Her Voice Shine, and it's a celebration of music by women composers of Aotearoa. They start with a work by Catherine Bell. She's based it on three Māori whakatauki, or proverbs, that used to hang in Christchurch Cathedral. The piece has taken on significance as a lament, both for Bell's father and the victims of the Christchurch earthquakes. The three whakatauki are He aha te mea nui o te ao. He tangata, he tangata, he tangata. What is the most important thing in the world? People. Aroha atu, aroha mai. Love received, love returned. Waiho I te toi poto, kaua I te toi roa. Let us keep close together, not wide apart. Here are the women of Luminata Voices and conductor Vanessa Kay. Te Mea Nui by Catherine Bell.

Tamir Noem by Catherine Bell. Performed by Luminata Voices. Conducted by Vanessa Kay. Next in this concert of choral music by New Zealand women composers, a setting of the Ave Maria by Catherine Deanish-Williams. She's from Wellington originally, but moved to the UK in 1991 and has held a number of church and cathedral posts there since. She's currently Master of the Choristers and Organist at Guildford Cathedral. The Ave Maria text, "Hail Mary, full of grace, the Lord is with thee. Blessed art thou among women," comes from Luke's Gospel. It's the words of the Archangel Gabriel to the Virgin Mary, carrying Jesus in her womb.

Luminata Voices, conducted by Vanessa Kay, sang Ave Maria by Catherine Denish-Williams. We go now to another New Zealand composer, currently resident in the UK. Catherine Denish-Williams is in Guildford, and Cheryl Cam is in Northumberland. She once held the position of composer in schools here in Aotearoa, and it was then that she wrote Motu Pukitutu, a setting of Robin Trinnock's poem about the island in the Manukau Harbour. Bronwyn Harrison takes a solo in this.

Motupukatutu by Cheryl Cann, sung by Luminata Voices. The soloist was Bronwyn Harrison. Elizabeth Lau played double bass, and the percussionists were David Kay and Rihanna Maker. We'll have another piece by Cheryl Cam shortly. But first, music by another New Zealander who lives in the UK, Dorothy Carr. Her cycle of six songs, Close Up of a Daisy, is created from the six two-line fragments of a poem by Ruth Dallas. Each song encapsulates a particular oral or visual image and uses concise phrases and repetition to create fleeting, impressionistic textures. Luminata Voices will sing two of the songs from the cycle, Snake. The spotted and diamond-patterned snake slides like melting snow through grass. And Echo. Voices of kings fly echoing down corridors and walls of palaces.

two songs from Close Up of a Daisy by Dorothy Carr, sung by Luminata Voices, conducted by Vanessa Carr. We're in St. Matthew's in the City in Auckland for a concert given by Luminata Voices called Let Her Voice Shine, devoted to music by New Zealand women composers. And, as promised, we return to the music of Cheryl Cam, a short and tasty work called Banana Fanfare. The text does not need any interpretation.

Banana Fanfare by Cheryl Kang. Vanessa Kay conducted Luminata Voices. Now we have the first of two pieces by young Christchurch-based composer Rosa Elliott. She sets the words of George Eliot, a poem called The World is Great. The first verse runs, "The world is great, the birds fly from me, the stars are golden fruit upon a tree. All out of reach, my little sister went, and I am lonely." Here's Out of Reach by Rosa Elliott.

Luminata Voices sang Out of Reach by Rosa Elliott. Vanessa Kay was the conductor and Rachel Song the pianist. And the second work by Rosa Elliott is called Light and uses a text by Rabindranath Tagore. This work was specially commissioned by Luminata Voices for this concert. This is the world premiere.

0: Luminata Voices gave the world premiere performance of Light by Rosa Allen. The pianist was Rachel Song. Now we come to the longest work in this concert given by Luminata Voices in St. Matthew's in the City, Land Pictures by Leonie Holmes. This is a five-movement work set in the words of Ann Powell. In these poems, the larger themes of honouring land and ancestry are intertwined with the memories of small and intimate scenes from everyday life. The work is written for women's chorus and harp, but here's conductor Vanessa Kay to make an announcement.
1: Good evening, everyone. Thank you so much for coming. I wanted just to say something here because, as you may notice, we don't have a harp. This piece, Land Pictures, is written for harp and choir. And unfortunately this morning our harpist tested positive for COVID. So it has been a day of trying to get harpists from all around the country, like we were even going to fly one up from Christchurch. But alas, no one is available today. So the wonderful, amazing Robert Rimu has stepped in for us tonight. So I just wanted to thank him so much for doing that for us. And just as a little side, if you've got young children or you want to take up a new instrument, the harp might be a good one. You'll get lots of jobs. Enjoy.

Land Pictures by Leonie Holmes. Performed by Luminata Voices. Conducted by Vanessa Kay. The work is scored with a harp accompaniment. But as we heard Vanessa Kay say, the harpist Yi Jin tested positive for COVID-19 on the morning of the concert. The choir failed to find a last-minute replacement harpist. So Robert Whittemore stepped in to transcribe and play the harp part on the piano, all done with a composer's blessing. Sarah Belkner is a New Zealand composer based in Sydney. As well as her work in contemporary classical music, she also works in a more pop-related field. She released an album in 2017 called But You Are, But It Has, which got some great reviews. The piece we'll hear now, Poem from War, is a setting of Wilfred Owen's poem Anthem for Doomed Youth. The soloist is Celia Aspie-Gordon.

Poem from War by Sarah Buckner. Luminata voices were conducted by Vanessa Kay. The soloist was Celia Espy-Gordon. And the pianist, Rachel Song. And finally, in this concert called Let Her Voice Shine, featuring the music of New Zealand women composers, Luminata voices will sing A Waiata by Tuarina Wehi. Kia o tō moe. Let your sleep be sound. Tuarina writes, this waiata sings of the unconditional love a mokopuna has for her late grandmother and encourages her spirit to let go and move on to te wāhi ngaro, the hidden realm, the world of gods and spirits.

0: Kia au tō mua. Let Your Sleep Be Sound by Tuarina Wehi, sung by Luminata Voices. The guitarist was Dean Siakimoto. And that's the end of this concert. Let Her Voice Shine featured music by New Zealand women composers, performed by Luminata Voices, conducted by their musical director, Vanessa Kay. From St. Matthew's in the City in Auckland for RNZ Concert, the sound engineer was Rangi Pawick, producer Tim Dodd, and I'm Louise Tu. Mangwe lepo.
1: Thanks, Louise. Now, that concert was recorded in September of 2022. I hope you enjoyed it. I'm Charlotte Secker, and you're listening to Music Alive here on RNZ Concert this evening. Now we go to the Planet Suite from Holst. Tonight performed by Orchestra Wellington with the Women of Orpheus Choir under Mark today. This dramatic piece begins with the bringer of war, Mars, and was sparked from a conversation of astrology.

Orchestra Wellington and the Women of Orpheus Choir performing The Planet Suite this evening by Gustav Holst, conducted by Mark today. I'm Charlotte Secker and you're tuned into Music Alive this evening here on RNZ Concert. Next we go to another talented New Zealand musician, Otis Prescott-Mason. He will be performing Scriabin's Four Preludes, written at a time of confidence for the Russian composer.

Priyabhan's Four Preludes, performed this evening by Otis Prescott Mason on the piano. Now we go to some traditional German music, with Now Found as the Fairest of Roses. Performed by the New Zealand String Quartet, this piece was published in 1732 by a Danish poet, H.A. Brorsen, and was written for Christmas time, describing a fair rose growing in a world of thorns and thistles.

0: The New Zealand String Quartet performing traditional German piece Now Found is the Fairest of Roses, arranged by Danish String Quartet. I'm Charlotte Secker and you're listening to Evenings here on RNZ Concert. Coming up we have some early music to begin 9pm and then later some music from the film The Red Violin.
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I'm Charlotte Secker, and I'll take you through now some early music, beginning with Italian composer Marco Uccellini's Aria Sopra la Bergamasca. This cute peasant dance originates in the city of Bergamo in Italy.

Marco Uccellini's Aria Sopra la Bergamasca, or Aria Based on the Bergamasca, a peasant dance originating in Italy, performed this evening by the Bello Ensemble. Next we hear from Jean-Philippe Rameau with Air Tendre pour les Muses from his five-act opera ballet Le Temple de la Gloire, or The Temple of Glory. Here is the tender aria for the Muses.

Jean-Philippe Rameau's Attendre pour les Muses from Le Temple de la Gloire, or the Temple of Glory, performed by Les Musiciens du Louvre under Mark Minkowski. Next we hear from Tommaso Albinoni, coming from a collection of concerti. His Oboe Concerto in B-flat is one of the most well-known works of this composer. Here is the first movement, Allegro e non presto.

Albinoni's Oboe Concerto in B-flat, performed by Frank de Bruijn on the oboe, with the Academy of Ancient Music, conducted by Christopher Hogwood. I'm Charlotte Secker, and you're listening to Evenings here on RNZ Concert. I'm taking you through some early music at the moment. Next we go to Clara Schumann, with the third of her three romances. This was a piece dedicated to her husband Robert and marks a new stage in her composing with a more personal voice. Her husband admitted as well that Romancin, a composition of his, was a response to this work, a true musical love language from this lovely peer.

The third of Clara Schumann's three romances, performed by Isata Kane Mason on the piano. Now we hear from Wagner with the prelude to Act One of his opera Lohengrin. You might recognise this opera for its bridal chorus, the famous Here Comes the Bride tune. But this prelude depicts a vision of descending to earth for the main characters.

The prelude to Act One of Wagner's opera Lohengrin, performed by Philharmonia under Francesco Davalos. Now some Dvorak, a string quartet in E. This was written in a grieving period of the composer, so there are themes of nostalgia and odes to previous works of his. Here is the first movement of Dvorak's String Quartet No. 8.

The opening allegro to Dvorak's String Quartet No. 8 in E, performed by the Prague String Quartet. I'm Charlotte Secker, and you're listening to RNZ Concert in Evenings. Next we go to Franz Waxman with Rhapsody for Piano and Orchestra. This is the third of four collaborations with Alfred Hitchcock, the film director, and comes from the film The Paradine Case.

Franz Waxman's Rhapsody for Piano and Orchestra, performed by Sarah Davis Buchner on the piano with the NZSO under James Sidaris, coming from the film The Paradigm Case. Another cinematic composer now, but a piano trio from Korngold with a dance theme that runs throughout. This was written when he was only 13 years old. I can't imagine what I was doing then. Here is the scherzo from Korngold's Piano Trio.

A talented 13-year-old Korngold wrote that piano trio that you just heard, the scherzo, or the second movement, performed by NZ Trio. I'm Charlotte Secker, and you're listening to Evenings here on RNZ Concert. Coming up soon, we feature music from the film The Red Violin, all composed by John Corigliano. This week's opera is Ihitai Avea, Star Navigator, based on the true story of Tahitian star navigator Tupaia, who sailed with Captain Cook on the Endeavour. It's co-composed by Tim Finn and Tom McLeod, and it stars Teddy Tahu Rhodes as Captain Cook and Emmanuel Fonoti Fuima Ono as Tupaia. You can hear it on Saturday night from 7 on RNZ Concert. Before we head to our film feature this evening of the music from The Red Violin by John Corigliano, we begin with the Lawn Concerto from Australian composer Glenn Merillier. This features a range of recorders and highlights the bright, bird-like qualities of the instrument. Here is the first movement of the Lawn Concerto.

Kevin Adams on Sopranino Recorder, Ruth Hope on Triple Recorder, Ben Allen on Subcontrabass Recorder, with the Christchurch Youth Recorder Ensemble, performing Glenn Marillier's Lawn Concerto, the first movement. Some Haydn now with his keyboard sonata number 60 in C. This was written for pianist and friend Therese Janssen Bartolozzi. Here is the opening allegro.

Haydn's Keyboard Sonata No. 60 in C, the opening allegro performed by Andreas Schiff on the piano. You're tuned into RNZ Concert with Evenings with me, Charlotte Secker. We now go on to our Friday film feature with extracts from The Red Violin. These pieces are all composed by John Corigliano, and they come from a film about the creation of a special instrument that travels all around the world. From Cremona to Shanghai to Montreal, here are extracts from The Red Violin.

taking a special instrument all around the world with extracts from the soundtrack to The Red Violin, composed by John Carigliano and performed by Joshua Bell on the violin with the Philharmonia Orchestra. You're listening to Evenings with RNZ Concert. I'm Charlotte Secker. And now we go to some Turkish-inspired music with Carlo Domeniconi's Koyun Baba, performed by Matthew Marshall on the guitar. Here's the opening movement of Koyun Baba, or Sheep Father.

The first movement of Carlo Domenicone's Koyun Baba, performed by Matthew Marshall on the guitar, inspired by the composer's time in Turkey. A clarinet quintet from Brahms now, in B minor. Here is the second movement of his quintet, written for clarinetist Richard Mulfield. This movement is played with mutes on the strings and creates a gloomy atmosphere.

The second movement of Brahms's Clarinet Quintet in B minor, performed by Sabine Meyer with the Albanburg Quartet. Next, we hear from Jean-Michel Jarre with a single released in the 70s, Oxygen Part 4. This version is arranged for acoustic piano, so blending electronic and acoustic sounds beautifully.

Jean-Michel Jarre's Oxygen Part 4, performed and arranged by Kai Schumacher, piano. We now say happy birthday to Dawn Upshur, the American soprano. We honour her by playing an evening hymn, the opening to Purcell's Harmonia Sacra. This devotional piece is Now That the Sun Hath Veiled His Light.

0: me beautiful evening hymn from Harmonia Sacra by Henry Purcell, performed by Dawn Upshaw, soprano, Myron Lutzke, cello, and Arthur Haas on the organ. Happy birthday, Dawn. We hope you're enjoying your day. I'm Charlotte Secker, and you're listening to Evenings here on RNZ Concert. Coming up, we have a few more beautiful works to show you. I'm really excited about Louise Farranque's Piano Quintet in A minor.
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0: Moving now to Muzio Clementi's Symphony No. 4 in D. A work published post-mortem from found manuscripts. Here is the Andante Cantabile, performed by the Rome Symphony Orchestra.

The second movement of Muzio Clementi's Symphony No. 4 in D, performed by the Rome Symphony Orchestra under Francesco La Vecchia. We move on to André Mathieu's Été Canadien, a piano piece meaning Canadian summer. So hopefully it brings a little bit of warmth to your evening.

Alain Lefebvre on the piano playing Été Canadien or Canadian Summer by André Mathieu. Next, a piece from a fantasy game, Palia. This is Stefan Schmidt's The Creation, one of the first heard in the game and one of comfort for all players.

The sounds of the creation from fantasy game Palia by Stefan Schmidt, performed by their studio orchestra with synth. I'm Charlotte Secker, and you're listening to Evenings here on RNZ Concert. Next, we go to Algar's Soliloquy for Oboe and Orchestra, a movement from a suite that was never completed. I wonder how the whole thing would have sounded, but let's hear the soliloquy.

Elgar's Soliloquy for Oboe and Orchestra, performed by Ruth Bollister and the Elgar Chamber Orchestra, conducted by Stephen Bell. A female composer we feature now, Louise Farrenc, with her Piano Quintet No. 1 in A minor. This Romantic era composer was on par with her male colleagues, however did not achieve renown just because of her gender. So here we share it today in its entirety. The Piano Quintet No. 1 in A minor by Louise Farrenc.

Quintet number 1 in A minor, performed by the Schubert Ensemble of London. That just shows off her beautiful writing skills for the piano. I'm Charlotte Secker and this is RNZ Concert. You're listening to Evenings. We end tonight off with Joy Webb's Share My Yoke, a beautiful melody arranged for the trumpet by Sebastian Haukas.

0: Joy Webb's beautiful hymn, Share My Yoke, performed by Norwegian trumpeter Tina Ting Halset, with Tenting, her all-female brass ensemble. What a beautiful way to celebrate female musicians. I can attest to the vast range of talented females that inspire me to keep creating. I'm so glad to be surrounded by them. I'm Charlotte Secker, and this is RNZ Concert. You're listening to Evenings, but now I say goodbye and mā te wā until next time.
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0: 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The shining cuckoo. Te reo irirangi o Aotearoa.
1: RNZ News. Good morning, I'm Alison Leonard. Conservation Minister Tama Potaka says vaccination against bird flu is beginning with endangered species in captivity because of the practicalities of the vaccine. He says it requires two doses and catching a wild bird twice isn't easy. Two cases of the H5 bird flu strain have now been found, both in wild birds. An infected kahu swamp harrier found near Carterton is the country's second confirmed case, following the discovery of a sick brown skua on Wellington's Petone Beach. Tama Potaka says six species are currently being vaccinated and he expects others will be added. A powerful 7.4 magnitude earthquake has struck this morning near the coast of Mexico's southern state of Chiapas. It's triggered a tsunami warning and shook buildings in neighbouring Guatemala and El Salvador. No damage was immediately reported. The association representing hospitality businesses is backing events being held on the same day. Today has been dubbed the Super Saturday of Sport for Auckland. The All Blacks face Ireland, the Warriors play the Dragons, and the Harlem Globetrotters are bringing their world tour to Spark Arena. Hospitality New Zealand's chief executive, Christy Phillips, says multiple events encourage people to go to a venue before and after, providing a much-needed boost to hospitality. Christchurch's Arana Wildlife Park has euthanised one of its otters. The park says Siak had surgery earlier this week on a mass on his neck that was affecting his breathing and eating. Arana says the decision to humanely euthanise Siak was difficult, but ensures he will not suffer. It says its vet team will closely monitor the rest of his family because otters are highly social animals. And the Rolling Stones have landed their 15th number one on the UK official albums chart, with their new record drawing them level with the Beatles' tally. The band's 25th studio album, Foreign Tongues, was released 8 days ago. And that's the news.
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1: Now the short forecast from Met Service until midnight tonight. For Northland to Manawatū, including Coromandel and the central high country, cloudy areas with isolated light showers. Bay of Plenty, Gisborne to Wairarapa and Horowhenua to Wellington, mainly fine apart from areas of morning cloud in the Bay of Plenty and frosts in sheltered places this morning. Nelson, Marlborough and Canterbury, mainly fine with some morning frosts, chance of a shower south of Timaru late this evening. Buller to Westland, mostly cloudy with showers. Fiordland, showers turning to rain this afternoon. Otago, except Clutha, fine with high cloud this morning and then scattered rain developing this evening. Southland and Clutha, showers mainly about the south coast. Chatham Islands, cloudy periods and a few light showers. And the forecast for the main centres today until midnight for Auckland, cloudy periods, the odd light shower, southwesterlies, high of 16. Tauranga mainly fine, some passing cloud, light winds but westerlies for a time this morning and afternoon. A high today of 17. Hamilton, mostly cloudy, chance of a light shower, light winds but southwesterlies for a time morning and afternoon and a high of 15 degrees. Wellington, fine weather, northerlies and a high of 13. Christchurch, fine, morning frost, high cloud developing towards evening. Light westerlies developing this afternoon, Christchurch, and a high of 15. Dunedin, mostly cloudy, rain for a time this evening. Westerlies dying out at night, and a high today, Dunedin, of 15 degrees. 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
4: Good morning, Morena, and welcome to the morning. I'm Kerry MacDonald. It is RNZ Concert Morning's Saturday programme, Rahoroi, and it's the 18th of July already. I hope you're feeling strong, ready to face the day. and we maybe get a sunny Saturday, perhaps. Let's hope so. It's now 6:05 and we're going to start this morning with Beethoven, a rich and grand fantasy.

There we go. Wonderful Beethoven piano sonata to start your day. That was the first movement of his piano sonata number 29 in B flat, the Hammerklavier. Strictly speaking, we could call all piano sonatas Hammerklavier, especially if they're written by Beethoven. He did have that word on the title page for several of them. It's the German word for piano, but only one of those has stuck. In that recording, Alfred Brendel. It's now coming up to 17 past six, and a Sarasate composition that Pablo de Sarasate played himself the most often.

That was a lovely romance, Romanza Andaluza, one of Pablo de Sarasate's Spanish dancers that he actually wrote while he was doing a concert tour through Scandinavia. Interesting. Well, that was Gil Shaham playing violin with Orpheus Chamber Orchestra. And it brings us to 22 past six on this Saturday morning here on RNZ Concert Mornings. Kerry MacDonald with you this morning. And just to let you know, heads up if you're still lying abed, later on this morning I have a ticket giveaway for you. It's for a concert in Wellington. So if you're a Wellington listener, you might want to listen up in the 8 o'clock hour is when I'll try and get that for you. But meantime, let's just envision two little caterpillars.

was that? The most gorgeous piece, Dos Oraguitas, Two Little Caterpillars, from Encanto, a piece by Lin-Manuel Miranda, who's a New Yorker with Puerto Rican descent. And that particular piece is from Disney's 2021 musical feature film Encanto. It lost out to a Billie Eilish song at the Academy Awards as the best original song. Colombian singers there, Sebastián Yatra with the King's Singers. Now for one of Mozart's best-known tunes.

Great tune to toodle along to, the Rondo alla Turca from Mozart's Piano Sonata number 11 in A, not played on the piano, but by the trumpeter Alison Balsam. And she was joined by the Gothenburg Symphony Orchestra, conducted by Edward Gardner. It's actually the third and last movement of the sonata number 11 for piano. And at the time that he wrote it, the music of Turkish Janissary bands was very much in fashion. And in fact, at that time in Mozart's life, anything Ottoman was very much in vogue. And you can see the influence of the empire in his opera, the Entführung aus dem Serail, which is set in a seraglio, type of Ottoman harem or brothel. Lots of interesting information there, wasn't it? It is now just after 6:30, and we're going to part of the Appalachian region that in eastern Texas. We're moving slightly further south to Two Rivers, just outside Houston, Texas, and listening to music by Tobias Picker.

A piece inspired by two rivers just outside Houston, Texas. Old and Lost Rivers by Tobias Picker. And we heard London Symphony Orchestra there, conducted by John Williams. Well, I hope you're starting your day in a good mood.

Your morning mood from Edvard Grieg's Peer Gynt Suite. And that was the St. Louis Symphony Orchestra, conducted by Leonard Slatkin. Now, if your name is Alistair, very good morning to you. This is your tune.

tune for Alistair by Sarah Jane Summers, and she was playing fiddle with Johannes Silvola playing the guitar and the group Selfstroke. Well, now we are at the Parisian residence of the renowned composer and singer Pauline Viardot with Gabriel Fauré, and this is the chamber work that really made his reputation as a great composer. It's the Violin Sonata No. 1 in A, dedicated to Pauline Viardot's son, and we're going to hear the third movement.

Will Smith and Michael Houston playing the violin sonata number 1 in A, the third movement, Gabriel Fies music. Well, we go to a Swedish pioneer, Helena Munktell, one of the earliest female composers in Sweden, and her compositions were played during the 1890s in both Paris and Sweden.

The second movement of Suite for Large Orchestra by Helena Munkdal, played by the Gävle Symphony Orchestra, conducted by Tobias Regnborg. Now, after his son died, Michel Colombier wrote this gorgeous music. His son was called Emmanuel.

Isn't it just gorgeous? Branford Marsalis was playing soprano saxophone with English Chamber Orchestra conducted by Andrew Litton, and a piece by Michel Colombier called Emmanuel. You're listening to Mornings on RNZ Concert, and we've got some more gorgeous music coming up in the next hour, so stay tuned. Taking us to the bird, we've got a piece now for cello and piano by Lucien Durosoir. It's called Berceuse for violin and piano. A cello and piano.

0: RNZ News. Good morning. I'm Alison Leonard. Conservation Minister Tama Potaka says vaccination against bird flu is beginning with endangered species in captivity because of the practicalities of the vaccine. He says it requires two doses and catching a wild bird twice isn't easy. Two cases of the H5 bird flu strain have now been found, both in wild birds. An infected kahu swamp harrier found near Carterton is the country's second confirmed case, following the discovery of a sick brown skua on Wellington's Petone Beach. Tama Potaka says six species are currently being vaccinated and he expects others will be added. A powerful 7.4 magnitude earthquake has struck this morning near the coast of Mexico's southern state of Chiapas. It's triggered a tsunami warning and shook buildings in neighbouring Guatemala and El Salvador. No damage was immediately reported. The association representing hospitality businesses is backing events being held on the same day. Today has been dubbed the Super Saturday of Sport for Auckland. The All Blacks face Ireland, the Warriors play the Dragons, and the Harlem Globetrotters are bringing their world tour to Spark Arena. Hospitality New Zealand's chief executive, Christy Phillips, says multiple events encourage people to go to a venue before and after, providing a much-needed boost to hospitality. Christchurch's Arana Wildlife Park has euthanised one of its otters. The park says Siak had surgery earlier this week on a mass on his neck that was affecting his breathing and eating. Arana says the decision to humanely euthanise Siak was difficult, but ensures he will not suffer. It says its vet team will closely monitor the rest of his family because otters are highly social animals. And the Rolling Stones have landed their 15th number one on the UK official albums chart, with their new record drawing them level with the Beatles' tally. The band's 25th studio album, Foreign Tongues, was released 8 days ago. And that's the news.
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0: Now the short forecast from Met Service until midnight tonight. For Northland to Manawatu, including Coromandel and the central high country, cloudy areas with isolated light showers. Bay of Plenty, Gisborne to Wairarapa and Horowhenua to Wellington, mainly fine apart from areas of morning cloud in the Bay of Plenty and frosts in sheltered places this morning. Nelson, Marlborough and Canterbury, mainly fine with some morning frosts, chance of a shower south of Timaru late this evening. Buller to Westland, mostly cloudy with showers. Fiordland, showers turning to rain this afternoon. Otago, except Clutha, fine with high cloud this morning and then scattered rain developing this evening. Southland and Clutha, showers mainly about the south coast. Chatham Islands, cloudy periods and a few light showers. And the forecast for the main centres today until midnight for Auckland, cloudy periods, the odd light shower, southwesterlies, high of 16. Tauranga mainly fine, some passing cloud, light winds but westerlies for a time this morning and afternoon. A high today of 17. Hamilton, mostly cloudy, chance of a light shower, light winds but southwesterlies for a time morning and afternoon, and a high of 15 degrees. Wellington, fine weather, northerlies and a high of 13. Christchurch, fine, morning frost, high cloud developing towards evening. Light westerlies developing this afternoon, Christchurch, and a high of 15. Dunedin, mostly cloudy, rain for a time this evening. Westerlies dying out at night, and a high today, Dunedin, of 15 degrees. 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
4: Good morning, namihi o te ata. Welcome to the weekend. Raha roi, Saturday, it's the 18th of July. I wonder if you're busy today enjoying the last weekend before you go back to school. It is Mornings on Concert with me, Carrie MacDonald. I'm here through to 10 o'clock. And right now, it's coming up to 7:05. Perhaps you're enjoying a lion. But we're going to think about pianos and having a piano at home. How many pianos do you reckon you could fit into your living room? Well, the Countess Maria Antonia Lodron, who was a leading Salzburg noble, and in fact, Archbishop Colloredo's own sister, she commissioned this concerto from Mozart so that she and her two daughters could perform together. And indeed, she specifically wanted to play it at home. It's the concerto number 7 for three pianos in F, and this is the third movement.

music reflecting the era's blend of private music making and aristocratic patronage. The Concerto No. 7 for three pianos and F by Mozart, the name of the Concerto Lodron, and that was the third movement. Karin K. Nagano and Mari Kodama, Momo Kodama, were joining the Orchestre de la Seine Romande, conducted by Kent Nagano. Just be grateful you don't have to clean three pianos. Well, thanks to the artistic and financial support of Baron Gottfried van Swieten, who is a wealthy art lover. Well, I can't speak this morning. He was wealthy and he was an art lover and he had close personal relations with the great composers of his day. A work by Haydn, The Creation, enjoyed huge popularity at the end of the 18th century.

That was music by Franz Josef Haydn, Die Schöpfung, The Creation, Part 2, Number 22. Now Heaven in Fullest Glory Shone. And Part 2 is the creation of the animal world and of man, possibly the first bilingual composition in music history, conceived from the beginning in both German and English by Haydn. And we have just heard the bass Tarek Nazmi with the Jasna Philharmonie, conducted by Marek Janowski. You're listening to Mornings on RNZ Concert, 16 minutes past 7. And we're going somewhere a little bit different, and we're a wee bit more modern too. December 1938, a piece that was written by Agustín Barrios, and he was living in Costa Rica at the time. He wrote Julia Florida. Apparently, it was a really difficult time for the composer. His health wasn't so great and there wasn't too much in the way of regular employment. And this particular song was dedicated to Francisco Salazar's niece, Julia Martinez, whom Barrios taught. We're going to hear guitarist Craig Ogden.

Craig Ogden playing a piece by Agustin Barrios called Julia Florida. I've got a bit more guitar music for you coming up in about 6 minutes. It's by Joaquin Rodrigo. But right now it's choral music and one of the best known choral works of Josef Rheinberger. It's a sacred motet. He wrote the first version when he was just 15. And the text is a verse from the biblical narration of the road to Emmaus appearance according to Luke in Martin Luther's German version of the Bible.

Abendlied by Josef Rheinberger. That was Voces 8 and puts me in mind of a choir that's a bit more local than Voces 8, the Bach Choir of Wellington. Their next concert is next weekend and we have a ticket giveaway, so listen for details of that in the next hour. Right now, 24 minutes past 7, and music dedicated to a queen of the Paris Salon. They could really do a reality TV show about it. Baroness Charlotte de Rothschild, wife of the famous banker and art patron Nathaniel Rothschild. A great example of the sort of waltz which was very popular in the second half of the century, turning it into the valse triste, Frédéric Chopin.

Well, I'm not sure if it's easier to play on the cello or the piano. That was the waltz in C-sharp minor by Frédéric Chopin, originally written for the piano alone, of course. But there we heard Peter Vispelvay playing the cello with Paolo Giacometti playing the piano. And now we are off to some gardens in Spain, and hopefully they're not too dry. They've been able to water them. The beauty of the fairly extensive Baroque gardens of the Palacio Real de Aranjuez, which was the historical summer residence of the Spanish royal family. This is a hugely successful guitar and orchestra work by Joaquin Rodrigo. We're going to hear the first movement of his Concierto de Aranjuez. John Williams is the guitarist.

Joaquin Rodrigo, the Concierto de Aranjuez, the first movement. It was played by John Williams, the guitarist, with Christine Pendrell, cor anglais, and the Philharmonia, conducted by Louis Frémaux. Joaquin Rodrigo was buried in a memorial grave in the Palace Park in 1999. He was the most significant Spanish composer of his generation, and he also made the name Aranjuez famous all through the world. Orizo Concert, it's 25 minutes to 8. The cheerful sound of the marimba for you this morning.

the marimba. It was played by Jeremy Fitzsimons, and he was playing the second of three etudes by Gareth Farr, three etudes for Jeremy Fitzsimons, a piece of music written just for him. You're listening to Mornings on RNZ Concert, and it's Bach now, one of his violin concertos. They're products of his time in the employment of Prince Leopold of Saxony-Anhalt and Curtin. And it's thought that there are at least eight written, with only three of them surviving. And all of the harpsichord concertos we know are considered likely to be arrangements made from those Curtin concertos, with only the harpsichord version surviving. Well, here is Murray Pariah to play the keyboard concerto, we'll call it, keyboard concerto number 2 in E, with the Academy of St. Martin in the Fields, Bach's music, the third movement of that keyboard concerto.

Murray Pariah playing piano and directing the Academy of St. Martin in the Fields, the third movement of Bach's Keyboard Concerto No. 2 in E. It's 16 minutes to 8. Now, when you go to see an opera, it's quite nice sometimes to be able to come away humming the tunes. And that pretty much always happens if you go to anything by Gilbert and Sullivan.

0: I am the very model of a modern Major General. I've information, vegetable, animal, and mineral. I know the kings of England and Dakota fights historical, from Marathon to Waterloo in order categorical. I am very well acquainted too with matters mathematical. I understand equations both the simple and quadratical. About polynomial theorem, I am teeming with a lot of news. Ah, with many cheerful facts about the square of the hypotenuse. Many cheerful facts about the square of the hypotenuse. Many cheerful facts about the square of the hypotenuse. I am very good at integral and differential calculus. I know the scientific names of beings and animalculus. In short, in matters vegetable, animal, and mineral, I am the very model of a modern Major General. I know our mythic history, King Arthur's and Sir Caradoc's. Answer hard acrostics, have a pretty taste for paradox. I quote in elegiacs all the crimes of Heliogabalus. In conics, I can flow peculiarities parabolous. I can tell undoubted Raphael some Gerardas and Sophonies. I know the coking chorus from the frogs of Aristophanes. And I can hum a fugue of which you've heard the music's dinner for. Dinner for. And whistle all the airs from that infernal nonsense Pinafore.
1: And whistle all the airs from that infernal nonsense Pinafore. And whistle all the airs from that infernal nonsense Pinafore. And whistle all the airs from that infernal nonsense Pinafore.
0: Then I can write a washing bill in Babylonic uniform and tell you every detail of Caractacus's uniform. In short, in matters vegetable, animal, and mineral, I am the very model of a modern Major General.
1: In short, in matters vegetable, animal, and mineral, he is the very model of a modern Major General.
0: In fact, when I know what is meant by mammalian and ravelin, when I can tell at sight a mouse a rifle from a javelin, when such a phase of sorties and surprises I'm more wary at, and when I know precisely what is meant by commissariat, when I have learned what progress has been made in modern gunnery, when I know more of tactics than a novice in a nunnery, in short, I have a smattering of elemental strategy. Ooh, strategy? Strategy, letter, better. Ah, I have it. You'll say I bet a Major General and never sat at you.
1: You'll say I bet a Major General and never sat at you. You'll say I bet a Major General and never sat at you. You'll say I bet a Major General and never sat at you.
0: For my military knowledge, though I am plucky and adventurous, has only been but down to the beginning of the century. But still, in matters vegetable, animal, and mineral, I am the very model of a modern Major General.

Well, were you singing along? I know for lots of you, that's a really favourite piece of Gilbert and Sullivan. I am the very model of a modern major general from the Pirates of Penzance. Could have done a quiz, couldn't we? The Doyley Cart Opera there. And bringing us to 12 minutes to 8. And a fairly different sort of an opera you can hear on our opera tonight at 7. It's the 2023 production in Perth of Ihitai Avea. Tim Finn and Tom McLeod wrote that. It's Star Navigator, and it's wonderful New Zealand sort of flavour to it because of the New Zealand composers, of course. That is tonight's Music Alive at the Opera, 7 o'clock.

Applause for Kirita Kanawa, soprano, and Roger Vignals at the piano. And also the 1982 New Zealand National Youth Choir, conducted by Peter Godfrey. Franz Schubert's Ständchen, Serenade. The final work for this hour is by Alfons Diepenbrock, Dutch classicist turned composer, staying true to classically Greek themes. He was a real adversary of the bourgeois music of the 19th century, as in his theatre music. This is Masaias, or The Enchanted Spring, and this bit is A Summer's Night.

A Summer's Night. We can dream, can't we? From Macias, which was The Enchanted Spring, music by Alphonse Diepenbrock. And we've just heard Haig Residenti Orchestra, conducted by Hans Fonck. The Macias was about a faun who challenges the gods to a musical duel. 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

0: The pipi wharauroa. The shining cuckoo. Te reo irirangi o Aotearoa.
1: RNZ News, good morning. I'm Alison Leonard. Iran has accused the United States of attacking at least five of its bridges, and it has responded by hitting a power and desalination plant in Kuwait. At sea, where the renewed conflict has again cut off energy supplies from the Gulf, US Marines boarded a tanker near the Strait of Hormuz. Armed men also seized another vessel off Yemen, raising concern over security in the Middle East's other big choke point for oil shipments at the mouth of the Red Sea. In the latest strikes, the US Military Central Command included military logistics infrastructure in the list of targets it said it had hit. Benchmark oil prices

0: have risen 3%. MPI says vaccination in poultry is not uniformly used against bird flu, but it will continue to consider it. Currently, only around 300 of the country's most endangered birds are being vaccinated after two confirmed cases. Chief Veterinary Officer Dr. Mary Van Andel says broiler chickens raised for meat don't live long enough for immunity to fully develop before slaughter. Dr. Van Andel says vaccinated birds can also mask the virus, making it difficult to distinguish them from infected ones. Firefighters have brought under control a large blaze at Lookout in Auckland suburb of Parnell. The fire grew to 20 by 50 metres in size at the Fred Ambler Lookout near Auckland Harbour. The association representing hospitality businesses is backing events being held on the same day. Today has been dubbed the Super Saturday of Sport for Auckland. The All Blacks face Ireland, the Warriors play the Dragons, and the Harlem Globetrotters are bringing their world tour to Spark Arena. Hospitality New Zealand's Chief Executive Christy Phillips says multiple events encourage people to go to a venue before and after, providing a much needed boost to hospitality. And that's the news. And a
1: strange stars. Tonight's opera, Ihitai Avea, Star Navigator, is based on the true story of Tahitian star navigator Tupaia, who sailed with Captain James Cook on the Endeavour. It's co-composed by Tim Finn and Tom McLeod, and the stars Teddy Tahu Rhodes as Captain Cook and Emmanuel Fonotifuima Ono as Tupaia. You can hear it tonight from 7 on RNZ Concert.
0: Now the short forecast from Met Service until midnight tonight. For Northland to Manawatū, including Coromandel and the Central High Country, cloudy areas, isolated light showers. Bay of Plenty, Gisborne to Wairarapa and Horowhenua to Wellington, mainly fine. Apart from areas of morning cloud in the Bay of Plenty and frosts in sheltered places this morning. Nelson, Marlborough and Canterbury, mainly fine. Some morning frosts, chance of a shower south of Timaru late this evening. Buller to Westland, mostly cloudy with showers. Fiordland, showers turning to rain this afternoon. Otago, except Clutha, fine with high cloud this morning and then scattered rain developing this evening. Southland and Clutha, showers mainly about the south coast. Chatham Islands, cloudy periods and a few light showers. And the Met Service forecast for the main centres today until midnight for Auckland, cloudy periods, the odd light shower, southwesterlies and a high of 16. Tauranga, partly cloudy, light winds but westerlies for a time in the morning and afternoon with a high of 7. Hamilton mostly cloudy, chance of a light shower. Light winds but southwesterlies for a time morning and afternoon with a high of 15. Wellington fine weather, northerlies, high of 13. Christchurch mainly fine apart from high cloud and morning frosts in sheltered places. Light winds, westerlies developing this afternoon and a high of 15. Dunedin cloudy periods with rain for a time this evening. Westerlies dying out at night and a high today of 15. 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

Nothing like a bit of gossip or chit-chat now and then. That's the musical version by Johann Strauss II, the Tritch Tratch Polka. And Benjamin Grosvenor was the pianist. Good morning, Atamarie. Very good morning to you. Welcome to Mornings on Concert this Saturday, this Raho Roy. It is the 18th of July. I'm Kerry MacDonald. And coming up at about 15:15, I'll let you know a couple of concerts that are on across the country. And right now, I think it's time for our beauty spot.

None shall sleep, nessun dorma. Surely one of the most harrowing arias out there, tucked away in the last act of Puccini's opera Turandot, tugging at our heartstrings. In that recording, Jonathan Tertelman was the tenor with PKF Prague Philharmonic. And if you've been following the FIFA 2026 World Cup, well, you might recall Puccini's iconic aria was the soundtrack to Italia 90. And the tenor Siok Jong Baek and the Royal Opera Chorus took to the balcony of the Royal Opera House, complete with vintage football shirts this year. Great fun. But it ain't necessarily so.

It Ain't Necessarily So, from George Gershwin's Porgy and Bess. That was violinist Anne-Sophie Mutter with André Previn at the piano. Bringing us to 8:15. So let's take a look at some of the concerts happening across the country today. At 9:30 and 11 o'clock, NZ Baroque Orchestra present their Baby Baroque Free Kids Concert. You can join NZ Baroque to hear the story of Ruby May, who's a little girl with a big imagination, and introduce children in your lives to wonderful sounds of Baroque music. And those concerts are in the Devonport Library in Devonport in Auckland, 9:30 and 11 o'clock, a free kids concert, Baby Baroque. In Christchurch at 7:30, Woolston Brass presents A Legacy Celebrated. That is at the piano in Christchurch at 7:30. And also down that way, Canterbury, the Nut Point Gallery presents the Temwana Trio. That comprises Tony Ferner flute, James Donaldson cello, and Kyoko Takashima piano. Five creative composers and the artistry of Temwana Trio at that very intimate Nut Point Gallery. And I know lots of people enjoy concerts that take place there. And we're going to continue our music now with the Norwegian Wind Ensemble.

Cachua La Serenita, South American Baroque music played by the Norwegian Wind Ensemble, directed by Mark Bennett. They're a professional orchestra based in Halden and got a 280-year history, Norway's oldest orchestra. The ensemble's got 24 musicians and they have a really wide-ranging musical repertoire. It's now 21 past 8 and we are listening to Beethoven at 30. And one of his Opus 18 string quartets. Now, there were four of them, and the one that we're going to hear was actually composed first before any of the other companions. Possibly Beethoven wanted to make a strong impression, so he sort of switched all of the string quartets around to put the more muscular and substantial F major quartet as number one. But this one is now called number 3 of Opus 18. It's in D, and we're going to hear the first movement played by the Gewandhaus Quartet.

Lovely, light and airy Beethoven, the first movement of String Quartet in D, and it was played there by the Gewandhaus Quartet. I've got a ticket giveaway for you that's coming up after this guitar duet. It's by Australian composer Philip Houghton, and he says he heard a vision. Can you imagine that? Heard a vision in which he saw sparks of gold and threads of light coming out of the guitars. That's what he said about this piece, Alchemy, from his three duets.

Philip Houghton's Alchemy from his three duets. And the duet guitars were Andrew Blanche and Ariel Nohardi. That brings us to 27 minutes to nine. Now, Wellington listeners, and I apologise if you're not in Wellington, although you never know, you might be going for a weekend. Next weekend, Bach Choir of Wellington have a concert called In Stillness, Peace. And that's being performed at Sacred Heart Cathedral in Wellington at 2 o'clock next Saturday, the 25th of July. Well, we have three double tickets to that concert to give away. So if you are in Wellington and you would love to go to the Bach Choir of Wellington's next concert, do text in. You can give us your name and also your email number, and I'll draw three winners for three double tickets to that concert, 25th of July. On the programme, there's Stravinsky's Pater Noster, a piece by New Zealand composer Anthony Young, Lux Aeterna, Asenwald's piece, Be Still My Soul, that wonderful Sibelius arrangement, and a Mendelssohn piece, as well as in the second half of the concert, Michael John Trotter's For a Breath of Ecstasy. It's a contemporary seven-movement cycle, setting poetry by Sarah Teasdale, accompanied by a string quartet and oboe. Sounds gorgeous. Well, at the very beginning of the concert is Palestrina's Sicut Servus.

Isn't it lovely? Sicut Cervos by Palestrina. And that was the King Singers. If you'd like to hear that particular piece, it's so beautiful, sung by a local choir, the Bach Choir of Wellington. They're performing it in their concert Stillness piece. That's at Sacred Heart Cathedral in Wellington next Saturday, the 25th of July at 2 o'clock. And we are giving away 3 double tickets. So if you'd like to win that, you can text us 8824 with your name and your email, and we'll make a draw. And 3 lucky people will get double tickets to that concert from Bach Choir of Wellington. You're listening to Mornings on RNZ Concert, Saturday morning, and it's 22 minutes to 9. Now, in days gone by, you know, in the olden days, before the invention of the gramophone machine, well, the only way to hear or get familiar with works of a composer was either to attend concerts where the music was being performed or be wealthy enough to hire people to play it for you at home. So, to promote public interest of his idol in 1887, Tchaikovsky rearranged 4 of Mozart's pieces into the suite number 4 in G major. And he called that suite Mozartiana.

A sedate minuet, a standalone sonata fragment by Mozart that Tchaikovsky thought more people should hear, so he made his suite number 4 in G, Mozartiana, and having found lots of little pieces by Mozart that nobody had ever heard of, so he said. That was the second of that suite, the minuet, and we heard the Scottish Chamber Orchestra conducted by José Serrabrier. Well, if you're yearning for Mozart, here's the real thing.

A Maiden Fair and Slender from The Magic Flute by Mozart. And we heard baritone Teddy Tahu Rhodes with the Tasmanian Symphony Orchestra conducted by Ola Rudner. And if you'd like to hear more of Teddy Tahu Rhodes, he is singing in tonight's Music Alive at the Opera, which is tonight Ihi Tai Avea, Star Navigator. That's the opera by Tim Finn and Tom McLeod. And Teddy Tahu Rhodes plays the role of James Cook. Emmanuel Fanotti Fuia Maono plays the role of Tupaya. So that's 7 o'clock tonight, Music Alive, right here on RNZ Concert. A little bit of piano practice, perhaps, by Chopin.

Well, they were indeed pieces made for piano practice. The Etudes. We've just heard the Etude in A minor, Chromatique. And before that, the Etude in C, Waterfall, and the pianist Yun-Chan Lim. Maybe you feel today a little bit like decking out with jingling bells and clicking sticks, doing a bit of Morris dancing. Here's a good tune for it.

Shepherd's Hay, Percy Grainger's piece. The Royal Northern College of Music Wind Orchestra, conducted by Timothy Renish. Well, now to end this hour, the music of Taiwan.

Big applause there for the Taiwan Philharmonic, conducted by Daryl Ang. That was an orchestra founded in 1986. Song Jen Shu and the Rondo on a Hakka folk song, Ping Pan Tune. Now, a reminder about our ticket giveaway. I've got three double tickets to give away to the Bach Choir of Wellington's next concert next week. Just text us your name and your email, 8824. 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

0: The pipi wharauroa. The shining cuckoo. Te reo irirangi o Aotearoa.
1: RNZ News, good morning, I'm Alison Leonard. The Union for Senior Doctors says ACC's refusal to guarantee its clinicians' right to speak publicly about concerns for patients is having a gagging effect. The Association of Salaried Medical Specialists Executive Director Sarah Dalton says that's contrary to the recommendations of the agency's own culture review. She says doctors need to be able to discuss or debate potential issues that are relevant to a patient's access to care or patient safety. Sarah Dalton says morale at ACC is low and people are disillusioned. An Israeli airstrike has killed at least 8 Palestinians and wounded 20 attending a funeral in Nusayrat in the central Gaza Strip. Gaza health officials say the funeral was for a person killed by another Israeli strike on the area earlier in the day. The Israeli military says it struck a cell belonging to the Islamic Jihad militant group. The US President Donald Trump has blamed Canada for smoke spreading from wildfires. He says he would be calling Prime Minister Mark Carney to find out Ottawa's plans for dealing with the blazes. Mr. Trump says the cost of the pollution must be added to tariffs currently faced by Canada. SpaceX is targeting this Tuesday for another attempt to launch its Starship rocket for its 13th test. A last-minute abort on yesterday's launch wiped roughly $100 billion from the newly public company's market value. Four of the Starship's 33 booster engines did not ignite. The Auckland Irish Club is

0: expecting hundreds of people for the All Blacks game against Ireland. The club's events manager, Aisling Barrett, will be cheering on Ireland. She's expected to be it to be as big as St. Patrick's Day, with live music, catered food and plenty of Guinness. And that's the news.
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0: Now the short forecast from Met Service until midnight tonight. For Northland to Manawatu, including Coromandel and the Central High Country, cloudy areas with isolated light showers. Bay of Plenty, Gisborne to Wairarapa and Horowhenua to Wellington. Mainly fine apart from areas of morning cloud in the Bay of Plenty and frosts in sheltered places this morning. Nelson, Marlborough and Canterbury, mainly fine with some morning frosts. Chance of a shower south of Timaru late this evening. Buller to Westland, mostly cloudy with showers. Fiordland, showers turning to rain this afternoon. Otago, except Clutha, fine with high cloud this morning and then scattered rain developing this evening. Southland and Clutha, showers, mainly about the south coast. Chatham Islands, cloudy periods and a few light showers. 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
4: Good morning. Lovely to have your company right here on RNZ Concert. Mornings, I'm Carrie McDonald, and I'm with you until 10 o'clock this morning when Maria Mo joins you for the rest of the morning. Coming up in this hour, Beethoven's String Quartet, Razumovsky, and Edward Elgar's Serenade for Strings. And as well, we are going over the rainbow. First of all, going to have a bit of dancing, and we're off to Ireland with Charles Stanford and Percy Grainger's arrangement of four Irish dancers. We'll hear pianist Piers Lane.

Or Were You Dancing? That was Four Irish Dances by Charles Stanford, Percy Grainger's arrangement, and Piers Lane was playing it. Percy Grainger made a lot of appearances in At Homes, and he was quickly established in London society. And it was at one of those gatherings that he met Irish composer Charles Villiers Stanford, who later hosted at least four sorts of functions like that where Grainger performed. And from 1904 onwards, they had a great friendship. They were to work closely with each other until Grainger left for America in 1914. So those four Irish dances transcribed from Stanford's orchestral versions. You're listening to Mornings on RNZ Concert, and it's Edward Elgar's time. He was a very fine violinist, and he spent quite a lot of his early career as a performer. But beginning in the late 1880s, he began to focus more and more on composing. And he was one of the leading figures in what we now know as the Second English Renaissance. And he was the first English composer since Henry Purcell, with a truly international reputation. But all of that was still in the future when he wrote the Serenade that we're going to hear right now. It's smaller work and seems to have been a revision of an earlier set of pieces that he'd written in 1888. Serenade for Strings. Here's the Academy of St. Martin in the Fields, directed by Neville Mariner.

Yes, I know. It was nothing like Elgar or a serenade for strings or the Academy of St. Martin in the Fields. Yes, I got all muddled. It was actually Beethoven and his string quartet in C, the Razumovsky, the fourth movement. Count Andreas Kirillovich Razumovsky was the Russian ambassador to Vienna, and he was an amateur violinist and string quartet enthusiast who'd studied with Haydn, and he commissioned a set of three string quartets from Beethoven, 1805 that was. The third in C, which was the one we've just heard, was the least problematic. Critics said it would surely win over every educated music lover. So indeed it has proven. That was the fourth movement, and it was played by the New Zealand String Quartet. It's now 27 minutes past nine, and we will now hear the Elgar Serenade for Strings. This was a work that was a revision of an earlier set of pieces that he'd written, 1888, the Serenade for Strings, and we're going to hear the Academy of St. Martin in the Fields, directed by Neville Mariner.

There was our Serenade for Strings, Edward Elgar, the composer, and played by the Academy of St. Martin in the Fields, directed by Neville Mariner. Elgar apparently described the serenade, with his tongue firmly in his cheek, I suspect, as very stringy in effect. Well, now we're in the time of Leonardo da Vinci and an early 16th century composer on the rise in the court of Mantua, Bartolomeo Tromboncino. He was, and this is A Lament at Parting.

Water will not quench this fire that tears leave quite untouched. Non va l'acqua al mio gran fuoco. Lament at Parting by Bartolomeo Tromboncino, who lived around Leonardo da Vinci's time. You're listening to Mornings on RNZ Concert, and we come to the greatest song of the 20th century. Well, I'd be interested to hear your thoughts about that.

Over the Rainbow by Harold Arlen, a song that was actually removed from the advanced screening of the Wizard of Oz film because the MGM executives thought it slowed the film down. Can you believe it? We just heard the Miro Quartet.

That was a peasant dance, and Edvard Grieg included it as one of the two Nordic melodies. All the vigour of peasant dancing, you can't mistake it. It was played by Oslo Kamerata, conducted by Stephen Barrett Due. And I've had a couple of replies about my question about Over the Rainbow, so thank you for texting in. One listener has said that they first sang Over the Rainbow when they were six, and another says sang it again. Actually, this is the same one. Sang it again last week, and they're 77 now, so same voice. So it was the same person, so good on you. It's a great song, isn't it? And it's not all that easy to sing, actually. You're listening to Mornings on RNZ Concert, and we have drawn the winners of our three double passes to the Bach Choir Wellington. So thank you all. Congratulations to you three, and thank you everybody who entered the draw. It's about all from me. It's been a pleasure to share the music with you this morning. I'm Kerry MacDonald. I will hand you over to Maria Moe after this rather gorgeous piece by James Ross, played by the Maxwell Quartet with James Ross at the piano. It's called Grey Coast. Have a lovely day.

Tonight's opera, Ihitai Avea, Star Navigator, is based on the true story of Tahitian star navigator Tupaia, who sailed with Captain James Cook on the Endeavour. It's co-composed by Tim Finn and Tom McLeod, and the stars Teddy Tahu Rhodes as Captain Cook and Emmanuel Fonotifuima-Ono as Tupaia. You can hear it tonight from 7 on RNZ Concert.

Morena, good morning. Great to be here. This is Maria Moe joining you on RNZ Concert Days. In opening our show was the colourful intermezzo from Suite No. 1 for Military Band by Gustav Holst, the Royal Northern College of Music Wind Orchestra, conducted by Timothy Rainish. I hope your week has been going smooth sailing so far. I believe that a lot of schools start back up this coming Monday as well, which coincides with the World Cup finals, which is something that has enthralled me the past few weeks, and I'm not going to know what to do once it's over. Well, the writing is on the wall for either Spain or Argentina, as they say. A phrase that came from the biblical tale of Belshazzar, the king whose death was prophesied by a disembodied hand, writing it on the wall during a royal banquet. Let's listen to the overture from George Frederick Handel's Belshazzar. Trevor Pinnock conducts the English concert.

The English concert and conductor Trevor Pinnock with the overture to Belshazzar by George Frideric Handel. Our next work features two harps. One is the conventional Western classical harp and the other is the kora, which is a 21-stringed harp slash lute from West Africa. This is Listen to the Grass Grow by Katrin Finch. Finch plays the harp, joined by Sekou Keita on the kora.

That was Listen to the Grass Grow, written and performed on the harp by Catherine Finch, joined by Seku Keita on the kora. Now we have a piece from the 2014 concept album Flight by British composer Oliver Davis. This next work makes use of technology as a key production element. Violinist Karenza Peacock took turns recording each violin line in a different spot of the studio on a different historic violin, ranging from a Guadagnini to a Stradivari, which created this unique one-woman string section sound. And she's joined by violists Alex Gale and Dorothea Fogel, cellist Philip Higham, and double bassist Ben Russell to perform Airborne Dances.

Airborne Dances by Oliver Davis. Violinist Carenza Peacock created the wall of different violin sounds, while the lower strings were brought to us by violists Alex Gale and Dorothea Fogel, cellist Philip Hickam and double bassist Ben Russell. Next we have the Concerto of the Hour with Piano Concerto No. 1 in G minor by Felix Mendelssohn. This was an instant success when it premiered in 1831, no doubt due to Mendelssohn's own exceptional virtuosity as the soloist. And this work kind of wrote the blueprint for romantic piano concertos with its get-straight-to-the-point approach, the piano entering with defiant confidence after just a few bars of the orchestra. As well as that, Mendelssohn made the innovative choice to have a tucker between movements, where you flow seamlessly into the next section without a clear break. And these are elements that inspired Robert Schumann, Edvard Grieg, Camille Saint-Saëns, Franz Liszt and Sergei Rachmaninoff with their own piano concertos. On the stage now, we have soloist Murray Pariah, love him, with the Academy of St. Martin in the Fields, conducted by Neville Mariner. Felix Mendelssohn, Piano Concerto No. 1 in G minor.

Such a fabulous showcase of piano and 19th century romanticism. Felix Mendelssohn's Concerto No. 1 in G minor with soloist Murray Pariah, the Academy of St. Martin in the Fields, and conductor Neville Mariner. We have Kiwi composer Tom McLeod now with his work on the miniseries When We Go to War, which chronicles a New Zealand family at the outbreak of World War I. Hamish McKeach conducts the NZSO, performing To Our Loved Ones.

to our loved ones from the soundtrack to the miniseries When We Go to War by Tom McLeod. And that was a performance by the NZSO conducted by Hamish McKeach. You're listening to Days on RNZ Concert with Maria Moe, and taking us to 11 a.m. we have Gabriel Fauré. Richard Matt performs Nocturne No. 1 in E flat minor.

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2: Kia ora, you're with Maria Moe on Days, and just before was a lovely spot of Gabriel Fauré with pianist Richard Mapp performing Nocturne No. 1 in E-flat minor. We carry on with another work in E-flat, but this time in E-flat major, with Johann Nepomuk Hummel's Trumpet Concerto. Trumpeter Alison Balsam performs with the Bremen German Chamber Philharmonic.

Johann Nepomuk Hummel's Trumpet Concerto in E-flat. Alison Balsam was the soloist with the Bremen German Chamber Philharmonic. Next, we have the third and last of Johannes Brahms' string quartets with the quartet in B-flat, which he wrote in 1875. And unlike the first two quartets, this third one is much lighter and playful, probably inspired by the summer holiday that he was on while he was writing in the German countryside. Brahms' friend, the violinist Josef Joachim, praised the work for having a Mozartian spirit, full of clarity and elegance. And he and his quartet performed the premiere in Berlin in 1876, which was a great success as well. On the stage today to perform, we have the New Zealand String Quartet. Johannes Brahms, String Quartet No. 3 in B-flat.

0: RNZ News, good afternoon. I'm Alison Leonard. The US President Donald Trump has blamed Canada for smoke spreading from wildfires. He says he would be calling Prime Minister Mark Carney to find out Ottawa's plans for dealing with the blazes. Mr. Trump says the cost of the pollution must be added to tariffs currently faced by Canada. The Children's Commissioner is warning that move-on orders risk punishing children and young people for being homeless. Submissions on the proposed legislation, which could require a person as young as 14 to leave and remain away from a public place, have been heard by Parliament's Justice Committee this week. Dr. Claire Ahmed says the bill takes the wrong approach to a complex social issue. She says the government should be addressing the underlying causes of their hardship rather than managing the visibility of homelessness and begging. New Zealand First leader Winston Peters says his party is the only one that can turn around the country's economic fortunes. Hundreds of members, candidates and MPs are gathering in South Auckland today for the two-day annual conference. Speaking to a packed-out hall, Mr. Peters says his party is focused on the wisdom of sound economics. A bird advocate says birds flying long journeys to New Zealand are unlikely to spread more of the flu strain. A native kahu is the second bird confirmed to have H5 bird flu, found in Wairarapa yesterday. Pukorokoro Shorebird Centre's Keith Woodley says godwits will begin to arrive in September after about a nine-day journey from Alaska. He says godwits are unlikely to bring more of the virus into the country as they won't survive such a journey if infected. And that's the news.
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0: Now the short forecast from Met Service until midnight tomorrow. Northland to Manawatu, including Coromandel Peninsula and the Central High Country, cloudy at times with isolated showers. Bay of Plenty, Gisborne to Wairarapa and Horowhenua to Wellington, mainly fine. Showers spreading north through the second half of tomorrow. Nelson, Marlborough and Canterbury, mainly fine today. Rain spreading north tomorrow, becoming fine about Canterbury again in the afternoon. Buller and Grey, a few showers clearing at Grey tomorrow afternoon but becoming heavier and more persistent about Buller. Westland and Fiordland, showers turning to rain this afternoon, then clearing to fine tomorrow morning. Otago, except Clutha, partly cloudy with scattered rain this evening, becoming fine tomorrow morning. Southland and Clutha, showers spreading inland this afternoon and then clearing to fine tomorrow morning, showers returning about the coast tomorrow evening. In the Chatham Islands, cloudy periods, a few showers around midday tomorrow. 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